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1: 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He is David Dennis Jr. I'm Freddie Coleman, in for the two guys, Evan Cohen and Chris Canty, and the lady Michelle Smallman today. Thanks for being a part of it and allowing it to be a part of you. Before we get to the Las Vegas

0: again this year. I know that's the regular season, but there's no more mystique about the Brewers being able to beat the Dodgers. I'm not saying that's not a tall order, but it's something that they're a team that at least have been there and continually keep winning this division. So I'm going to say eventually you roll snake eyes, something happens, and you know and if they can repeat what they've done to the Dodgers in the regular season, you got something interesting. And the Phillies, you know, they're playing well right now. The question is, can they sustain it offensively? And just like you mentioned with the Yankees, right, can they sustain it? And then, well, Sanchez has been struggling. There's just a lot of question marks with them. They don't defend really well. So I think it's going to be a lot of fun. But I'm not giving the Dodgers the World Championship quite yet. I think there's teams that are going to make it difficult for sure.
1: All right, final thought here, Doug Glanville, ESPN MLB analyst. I know you're not giving it to the Dodgers, but I mean the path for other teams. You know, every team has warts. You know, but the Padres continue to grab my attention just because of the way they've scored runs and their bullpen. The highest scoring team in baseball in the second half. I mean, you know, this stuff can carry over, Doug, as you know, like that level of play can carry themselves all the way into October.
0: Well, what I like about the Padres is they made the aggressive moves at the trade deadline, and then they've delivered on that. You know, like the Pirates made a lot of moves, and they just have not, you know, executed. The Padres got frontline starters, and you know, and they went out and just got the pieces they needed, and then they played well. And that's intriguing because they're just better. They're just better now. And so, yeah, I mean, in their division now, they have to exercise the demons that are the Dodgers. They have to go back to whatever 23 or whatever year they knocked them out. But, yeah, I like the Padres. I think they're a really good team. I think if Zach Gallen comes back, if Corbin Burns, there's a lot of ifs, they could have the pitching that they need. But the Padres are looking really strong. The Phillies are looking strong. And I'm not even counting the Cubs out because that's another team like the Padres that went out and got the pieces at the trade deadline who have delivered. And that's why the Dodgers, they got Skubal, but they also have a path that's a lot harder because all those teams got better. Phillies are better. Cubs are better. You know, the Padres are better, way better after the trade deadline. So watch out. It's going to be fun.
1: He's Doug Glanville, ESPN MLB analyst. Thanks so much for the time tonight. Appreciate the great work over in Williamsport.
0: Absolutely. Appreciate it. Thank you.
1: All right. Up next, a scary scene in Vegas. It's Game Night on ESPN Radio and the ESPN app.
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0: but wouldn't necessarily have to go, and they just would take the academic probation and know when they were going to the league. I don't know what. He's got to have a schedule for LSU if he's going to play at LSU, at least as far as I know.
1: But I mean, is there a master's program he's entering? Has he graduated with a degree? I mean, all this stuff is still up in the air and undecided. How did we end up getting to this point? Well, here's Paul Feinbaum of the SEC Network on The Best Week Ever, and who's to blame for the chaos in college sports?
2: Ultimately, it's the administrator's fault. The people that are screaming the loudest, the presidents, the commissioners, the people that run the NCAA, are the reason why we are at this juncture right now, because they did nothing 10, 12 years ago when they could have. They could have given these players a T-shirt and a Big Mac, and they would have gladly taken it, but they wouldn't do that because they wanted to hide behind the farcical student-athlete moniker.
1: Yeah, I mean... Long gone is that moniker. Again, we're not even talking about the idea of anybody being a student athlete, but the problem is that the mess only seems to get messier, Dre. Like, it's not like there's any easy, clean answer to all of these questions that we're posing, or there's any clean answer to any of this at this point in time. And in reality, that's an SEC rule. It's not a Big Ten rule. It's not an ACC rule. It's not a Big 12 rule. So... you know, each conference is operating under its own set of rules and its own set of independent ideas of what they want and what is best for their conference. And nobody is operating off the same exact, you know, set of standards. And so, like I said, this mess only gets messier.
0: Yeah. So I've been on record saying it before on the airwaves, and I'm not sure how they get there, but the whole idea that of student athletes, as you were pointing out, It's an antiquated concept now. And so, like other professional leagues, I feel like they're going to have to let the students unionize and collectively bargain what's going to be in
1: the professional. Yeah, see, they tried that once at Northwestern, if I recall, and it got shot out of the sky like a Scud missile.
0: Yeah, I mean, I think the NCAA doesn't want to do it. But, like, right now, it's completely the wild, wild west on every topic. It's like the NCAA has what they want to see happen. The conferences have what they want to see happen. The players have what they want to see happen. And when a rule, you know, up until forever, the NCAA could rule by fiat and say, this is what goes because I said so. Now they can say, this is what goes. All you have to do is find a court that's willing to say, this isn't what goes. And that just can't continue forever. At some point, there has to be some type of ground truth. And outside of collective bargaining, I don't really know how you get there.
1: Yeah. Again, the mess will only get messier, especially within the next week when teams start cutting more and more players. All right, up next, the biggest reactions from the NFL preseason week two. It's Game Night on ESPN Radio and the ESPN app.
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10: Hi, my name is Doris Zeruzin. I'm a physical therapy assistant from HSHS St. Anthony's Physical Rehab and Wellness. As kids return to school, here are some tips to help select a backpack to prevent back strain. Number one, choose a backpack with wide, well-padded shoulder straps and make sure your child uses both straps to distribute the weight of the backpack evenly over the back. Backpacks shouldn't be carried on one shoulder, as having all the weight on one shoulder can lead to muscle strain. Number two, tighten the straps to keep the load closer to the back. It is also important to organize the items inside so that heavier items are low and towards the center of the backpack. Number three, encourage your child to pack lightly by only carrying items needed for the day. A backpack should never weigh more than 10 to 20% of your child's body weight. And number four, you might also consider getting a crossbody bag, which is a good alternative for carrying books and supplies. Following these tips should help prevent strain on your child's back. Here's to a good and safe school year.
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0: My name is Erica, and my son, Kaysen, is a patient at Shriners Children. My oldest called me and said, Kaysen got burnt. I said, how bad is it? He wouldn't answer me. Before we could see Kaysen, the trauma doctor came in and said, he needs to go to Shriners.
1: To survive a burn injury and to return to life unafraid and full of joy and be who you're supposed to be is what we strive to deliver to our patients. His injury was a big injury, and I think a testament to the care that we provide. He's fully functional. He's riding his dirt bike, doing all of the things that you would want him to do. I can't think of another system that has the impact on pediatric patients that Shriners Children's does.
2: I wouldn't do anything else.
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1: 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Speaking of questions for you, what was the last time you thought about Enes Kanter? Actually changed his name 5 years ago when he became an American citizen. He's now Enes Freedom. Sunday, he was at the WNBA matchup between Indy and Chicago. Wound up being ejected after a verbal altercation with Chicago guard Natasha Cloud. The crux of the issue appears to have been a t-shirt he was wearing. In the past, he's been a vocal participant in the issue of transgender athletes. Chicago coach Tyler Marsh.
2: I haven't talked to Tasha. I know that she was, I talked to the team, and, Tasha didn't want to feel like she was a distraction. I told her she wasn't. I told her that we all embrace her as someone that protects our team and protects people that need to be protected. And so Tasha's always going to stand on that, and we stand for Tasha. So I think my messaging was set and clear, weeks ago. But I think that there's so much good things about this league and so many good things about the play of these players that if you come to a game, you should probably come to enjoy the basketball. And that seems pretty simple to me. I think these players deserve that and have earned that. And being a former basketball player, you should probably understand and feel that too.
1: As for the game in Chicago, that went to Indiana.
3: Going against Vandersloot, step back three. How about another? Kelsey connects the best backcourt duo in WNBA history, going off in Chicago. Clark 29, Mitchell 28. Clark has it, eyes the rim, fires. Oh yeah, Caitlin Clark, 7-3 of the night, 32 and counting for number 22.
4: To get them prepared for this moment here.
3: Unbelievable athletes.
4: Yeah.
3: Clark, step back three over Taylor. Another one! Her 8-3 on the night. 37 points, 9 assists, 2:15 to go. Fever up 102-86.
1: 107.5 The Fan. Fever a 113-90 win over the Sky. Their 25th win of the season. Most wins in a season in franchise history. They hit 18 three-pointers. Most in a game in franchise history. Caitlin Clark hit 8 of them. 8 of 12 from beyond the arc, 13 of 24 overall, 37 points in the win. 37 points, 10 assists. She has 2 of the 4 games in WNBA history with 35 points and 10 assists. Her 5th career 30-point double-double.
5: Yeah, I just came in with a mentality of knowing that my team needs me to step up tonight. Obviously, going down like that, it hurts our team a little bit. So, you got to carry a little bit more of the load. And I think it's all about your mentality coming into a back-to-back. Like, you can either be like, oh, I'm tired, we've been on the road, this, that. Or you can, buck up and go play basketball and have fun. And I felt like our team had great energy coming into this game and had a great mindset about how we wanted to approach it. So, and at the same time, like, we lost to 2 good teams at the end of the day. Like, you can't hang your head. Like, that's this league. There's going to be tough ones. Sure, that we've probably felt we could have been a lot better in those last 2 games that we did lose. But more than anything, like, I looked at it as a positive. Like, we get to go play again. Like, let's go win. And then, we have a couple of days off and we have one more before the break. And it's all about how you just view it.
1: Caitlin Clark with her second career game with 35 points, 10 assists, and 5 three-pointers. Kelsey Mitchell, 30 points as well, 10 of 19 from the floor. Mitchell with 23 of those 30 in the second half. Mitchell and Clark scored or assisted on 98 of the Fever's 113 points.
5: I think it takes the pressure off me a lot, especially in moments like this. Like, you get tired when the game's played at the pace that it is, and you can hit her on a cut. You can give her the ball in an ISO situation. Like, she just makes it so easy for me in the backcourt, and she obviously, like, pulls the defense to her quite a bit. So just try to find her the most I can, and I think she had 7 points at halftime, so 23 in the second half is pretty incredible. And, like, it's just, like, nobody, like, bats an eye. Like, I don't think people understand how hard that is to do, and she just does it consistently on a night-to-night basis. So it's been fun to get to see up close.
1: Caitlin Clark and Kelsey Mitchell, third time they've each scored 30 points in the same game. Aces and tempo.
6: It's a big stop on a player like Wilson, who gets it right back and puts it away.
7: That poetry right there. Turn around off of 1 foot.
1: It was on TSN. Game was played in Vancouver. The Aces with a 10-point win, 88-78. Asia Wilson, 27 points, 7 rebounds, 7 assists, 10 of 15 from the floor. 100th career 25-point games. Aces get their 26th win of the season. They've had at least 26 wins in every season under Becky Hammon. For the Tempo, their 17th loss this season by double digits. Wings and Storm see Dallas with a 92-70 win. Paige Beckers, 32 points, 12 of 16 from the floor, hit all 6 3-point attempts. Paige Beckers' 15th career 25-point game, third most by a player in their first 2 seasons in WNBA history. 18 first-quarter points en route to that 32-point game. She's the first player in WNBA history with multiple games of 30 points and 75% shooting before the age of 25. Wings beating the Storm by 22. Seattle losing on the court, but that wasn't all. Back to baseball.
8: And Hap drives one in the air to right. If it's fair, it's going to be gone. That ball is a fair ball. Grand slam. Ian Hap. A line drive right down the line and right. Gone by plenty. Here's a drive to left, deep back in the corner. Could go the distance. It's a grand slam. A grand slam for Pedro Ramirez. His first grand slam of his career. And it's become a rout.
1: Cubs Radio Network as Chicago puts a 19-2 win on the Mariners. Second time in team history, they've lost multiple games by at least 15 runs in a season. They lost 22-0 on August 18th. Bryce Miller was on the mound as the starter for Seattle for both of those games. Cubs get another rout on Sunday. Straight ahead, kids got a show in Williamsport. That's next. SportsCenter All Night. It's ESPN Radio.
9: Hey, this is Rich Eisen. Coming up on Monday, preseason week number 2 is in the books. We're so close to the football season. We're going to get you caught up. A 4-down season preview of the San Francisco 49ers, plus comedian Sam Moll joins us in studio for some laughs. 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
12: Hi, my name is Doris Zeruzin. I'm a physical therapy assistant from HSHS St. Anthony's Physical Rehab and Wellness. As kids return to school, here are some tips to help select a backpack to prevent back strain. Number one, choose a backpack with wide, well-padded shoulder straps and make sure your child uses both straps to distribute the weight of the backpack evenly over the back. Backpacks shouldn't be carried on one shoulder, as having all the weight on one shoulder can lead to muscle strain. Number two, tighten the straps to keep the load closer to the back. It is also important to organize the items inside so that heavier items are low and towards the center of the backpack. Number three, encourage your child to pack lightly by only carrying items needed for the day. A backpack should never weigh more than 10 to 20% of your child's body weight. And number four, you might also consider getting a crossbody bag, which is a good alternative for carrying books and supplies. Following these tips should help prevent strain on your child's back. Here's to a good and safe school year.
13: This is Effingham Fire Chief Brent Yoakum. 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Teach children never to hide if there's a fire. 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

0: live. 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And when you get too tired to fight, let somebody else fight for you. 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

0: from going back to his full self, the self that made you trade all of those first round picks, if you're Cleveland, to bring him there in the first place. Like, I think it's like the psychological warfare finally caught up with him, to where how other people view him, which in the form of the fans booing him, is affecting his confidence out there. He's rattled. There's no way you can possibly put him out there for 17 games, because you're not playing 17 games away from Cleveland's home stadium. As much as Deshaun tinkered with that idea out loud, there's no human way that that's possible. So why would you put your quarterback out in a situation where he is admittedly said, I don't know if I'm going to be able to overcome the boos in regular season games. He's a liability. This is the easiest decision that Todd Monken could make today, to make Shedeur Sanders QB1, because Deshaun Watson, in his words, told you he's not going to be able to do it.
1: Yeah, there's a lot more to unpack here. I have a lot to say on this. We have to hear what Todd Monken had to say about this. But to your point, Courtney, if he's rattled during a preseason game that isn't against starters,
0: and he wasn't even starting,
1: how do we expect it to be any better in the regular season? What evidence do we have of Deshaun Watson in this era of his career to suggest that he will ever be good at playing quarterback in the NFL again? We don't, but we'll talk about that. Plus, as we mentioned, Browns head coach Todd Monken said he's going to make a decision on QB1 today. After this weekend, can it be Deshaun Watson? Is it Shedeur Sanders? We'll talk about that next here on Sportsmanlike, presented by Progressive Insurance.
2: Hey, this is Rich Eisen. 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A 4-down season preview of the San Francisco 49ers, plus comedian Sam Moll joins us in studio for some laughs. 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

0: We're talking about how he performs in games and whether the moment might be too big for him to where he psychs himself out, to where the psychological warfare that he's gone through from all the trials and the court cases and missing, you know, big portion of the last 2 years due to injury, he hasn't played football, real football, in 22 months. Mm-hmm. How is he going to handle that? Well, he's shown you in these preseason games, he looks like he's scared to get hit. He's not moving around the way that he used to. The flashes of athleticism that we hear reportedly happening in practice, reporters there talk about it, Todd Monken talks about seeing it, that's not showing up in games. If you're not seeing that, do you not have enough evidence to know that over 60 minutes, this guy doesn't give you the best chance to win? And that Shedeur Sanders, as inconsistent as it looks, I mean, there were roller coaster moments. He led a touchdown drive. He also threw an interception this past weekend. Does focusing on the future, knowing that it's going to be a bumpy season regardless, put you on the better path to find the right quarterback that can give you consistent play over 17 weeks? I think it's the latter, but again, we'll find the decision from Todd Monken today.
1: Well, you mentioned that, Courtney. We're going to have a decision today. Who should be QB1? We'll talk about that next here on Sportsmanlike, presented by Progressive Insurance.
2: 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We're so close to the football season. We're going to get you caught up. A 4-down season preview of the San Francisco 49ers, plus comedian Sam Moll joins us in studio for some laughs. 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

0: injured. Because of Jeremiah Love, we focus on him a lot. I think Jadarian Price is going to be awesome for the Seahawks. Looking forward to that. But coming up next here on Unsportsmanlike, will the NCAA be able to keep professional players out of college sports? We talk about that next. 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
0: It's Unsportsmanlike here on ESPN Radio alongside Courtney Cronin and Kimberly A. Martin. I'm Michelle Smallman. And we've been talking a lot today about college football, college athletics as a whole, and how it has gone into a different stratosphere when we're talking about how it impacts professional sports and things like that. And Dan Murphy, ESPN staff writer, has a great piece up at ESPN.com about what we're experiencing when it comes to everything happening in the court system with the NCAA. And Dan, the NCAA won an important legal battle on Friday. First of all, thank you for joining us. Second of all, explain to the people out there what's been happening with the legalities.

0: time he steps out in a regular season game, you're probably going to hear some boos of how quickly from the fan side they're going to call for Shedeur Sanders to be the quarterback. It has been one of the most awfully run rooms in the NFL, and it's not just now. For through other GMs, through other coaches, through other quarterbacks, it's unbelievable how bad this position has been for now decades for the Cleveland Browns.
1: And even still with that in mind, because you're right, we talked about that with Todd Monken, but you zoom out, the Browns quarterback room has been a mess forever. And factoring that in, this has still been, when you factor in the off-field allegations, the contract, the injuries, the lack of on-field production, the fact that Joe Flacco came in and was the first one to throw for 300 yards or whatever it was in that stretch of games where Deshaun Watson and the offense couldn't do anything. This has been, I'd imagine, in that, and for Browns fans, I'd be curious, at the Golics on social media, has this finally been the most embarrassing stretch for that position, for this team, in the history of the long names on jerseys in the back of a Browns uniform in Cleveland history? We can ask that question and more. This was the opening drive brought to you by Progressive. 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We haven't even gotten to the fact that a guy who is, was a Browns tight end, waiting to clear waivers, may soon be transferring to LSU to go back and play college football. The Cleveland Browns, the center of your sports universe. Coming up next, ESPN NFL insider Dan Graziano going to join us to break down this and more around the league right here on the Golics on ESPN Radio and the ESPN app.
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9: My name is Erica, and my son Kaysen is a patient at Shriners Children. My oldest called me and said, Kaysen got burnt. I said, how bad is it? He wouldn't answer me. Before we could see Kaysen, the trauma doctor came in and said he needs to go to Shriners.
10: To survive a burn injury and to return to life unafraid and full of joy and be who you're supposed to be is what we strive to deliver to our patients. 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
11: I wouldn't do anything else.
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0: a restricted player pool with, I think, also a restricted pool of teams that at this point in the season are actually going to be buyers in this market in a meaningful way.
1: And all this being said, and I'm sure you would agree, I have no problem with the players trying to do this.
0: No.
1: None. None at all. I mean, players are winning in the courts. So if you can do it, do it. That's fine. Again, my fault is with the adults in the room for not setting the course right years ago.
0: Yeah, and again, we've talked about this till we're blue in the face. Collective bargaining is the only real route to actually rules being put in place. The bill in Congress is not going to go through. You're going to have an interesting challenge for the SEC that has rules about intra-conference transfers that now will be put to the test in a way that's interesting because he's not technically transferring from Ole Miss. He's transferring from the Cleveland Browns. Shout out to I saw the On Three transfer graphic and had a real good laugh seeing Ole Miss Browns helmet now to LSU for the Tigers. So that's the latest on that situation, which again, I don't think should be happening. I tend to agree with Dan Lanning that once you declare and make your jump to the next level and the professional level, it should be a clear dividing line. I also think this is going to be limited enough in scope and impact to where I don't think this is going to be the thing that fully upsets the apple cart in college athletic that's been tipped over for quite a while. 888-729-3776, 888-SAY-ESPN is where you can get in touch with us. Coming up next, our second two-a-day team is the Tennessee Titans. Can Cam Ward make that second-year jump under their new administration? 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
9: My name is Erica. My son, Kaysen, is a patient at Shriners Children. My oldest called me and said, Kaysen got burnt. I said, how bad is it? 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Before we could see Kaysen, the trauma doctor came in and said, he needs to go to Shriners.
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11: I wouldn't do anything else.
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9: Go online right now to loveshriners.org.
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0: isn't from Rams people or from Donald's people, but okay. I mean, one thing that has kind of continually come up when I've talked to other people in the league about it is like, how do you work out the money part of it? Like, and how much are you paying him, and how does that fit into their budget, both cash and cap, you know? Like, so yeah, I mean, there's that piece of it too. I don't think he's going to want to come out there and play for free, you know? Like, that's not what this is either. So right. I think the bigger piece, like, and this is just me talking, but I think the bigger piece is him feeling comfortable that he can go out there and be Aaron Donald. Okay. And that's what I said to you at the very start. And the trouble with that, again, is that it's not just his ability to go play football at a high level. It's to be Aaron Donald. And like, I think it's just a process getting there. And I think that's what he's seeking clarity on, is like, can I go out there and be myself? They have a plan in place. He and Sean McVay are very close. I'd expect it's going to be 30 to 40 snaps a game. They feel good about their depth at the position. They're not, the cupboard's not bare there. They've got Kobe Turner and Braden Fisk and Puna Ford and right. Tyler Davis. They've got numbers there, like, so they don't need to play him 50, 60 snaps a game. So the plan's in place. Everybody's ready to hit go when Aaron Donald tells him to push that button, but obviously he's not there quite yet. And he has been working out, by the way, at that facility. I think we talked about this before, but that's where he's been kind of testing himself. I know Giff Smith's been a big part of that process for him, one of Sean McVay's assistants. And, really, like, they had to report these things when he puts a helmet on. I guess that's the league rule, which falls into the category of, you learn something new every day. I did not know that before all this.
1: Listen, the whole thing, and just to wrap it up, the reason why it's difficult to understand why he's not back yet,
0: yeah,
1: when the answer is he's still trying to see if he could be Aaron Donald, it's tough for fans, or certainly me, to grasp that, because we just assume, wait a minute, he can't be Aaron Donald anymore? And I know he's human at the end of the day. He just looked like that to me.
0: Oh, he's what, 35 now?
1: Well, no, I think he's younger than that. You want to look that up, Chris? But he could be in that area.
2: 35,
1: you're right. I mean, so, yeah, I it ain't easy. I understand to be Aaron Donald. It just strikes me, the question mark has always been, does he want to do it? Right.
0: Can
1: he do it physically? And the other thing is, the reason why I said money is because, you know, hey, he's trying to, you know, get clarity. That does sound, you know, in a way like, a euphemism, seeking clarity for money. But I can only imagine, like, that is the last thing.
0: I like some clarity, too, if that's what we're...
1: Exactly, you know what I mean? But less, like, come on, man. Like, there's money in the Kroenke banana stand.
0: Yeah.
1: Like, they'll figure something out, you know what I mean?
0: Right.
1: But, so, wow, okay. I guess he's just got to figure out that he's human after all.
0: Yeah, and I think it's, like, it's interesting, too, because, I've felt this way all along. I don't know, I had a great conversation with Eric Weddle about it, and, like, I was the closest thing I could think of, like, right when this first came up in June, like, he was the first person I called.
1: Me too. We had him on.
0: And he was great talking about it. And it's like, there's all other human parts of it, which I'm sure those two have talked through this, but like, Eric told me, like, he tore his pec, you know, like, he still feels that. He still feels the hamstring pull. Like, there's, you know, real life implications to all of this too. And, you wonder, is it like, I've felt this way all along. And what people with the Rams have told me is, no, he wants to play the full year. But I mean, like, isn't there some logic to, like,
1: not?
0: Maybe it's better if he doesn't. You know what I mean? Maybe it's better if you bring him back in November and you ramp him up slowly in, like, September, October. I don't know. I mean, like, I think there's a million different ways that you could approach this.
1: Well, it would be smart. But the bottom line, though, is if he can do the whole season, that way you don't have, like, we're working something in new. Like, everyone wants to routinize the National Football League when they run a National Football League team. There's so many damn variables, i.e. Cleveland Browns this past weekend. Just don't want to deal with any of that. You just figure it all out. Albert, you're the man. Thanks for the time.
0: All right. Thanks, Rich.
1: Everybody follow Albert Breer online and all sorts of socials. And, of course, these MMQB is must read every single week. Man is as plugged in as it possibly can get. LinkedIn, everybody, right here on the Rich Eisen Show. 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Todd Monken and Deshaun Watson have spoken since we last spoke about it last hour, if that makes any sense. That's next. This is the Rich Eisen Show with Wyndham Clark on deck.
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8: 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Effingham Hearts Football, where every game is a heartbeat closer to victory. 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
13: Hi, my name is Doris Zeruzin. I'm a physical therapy assistant from HSHS St. Anthony's Physical Rehab and Wellness. As kids return to school, here are some tips to help select a backpack to prevent back strain. Number one, choose a backpack with wide, well-padded shoulder straps and make sure your child uses both straps to distribute the weight of the backpack evenly over the back. Backpacks shouldn't be carried on one shoulder, as having all the weight on one shoulder can lead to muscle strain. Number two, tighten the straps to keep the load closer to the back. It is also important to organize the items inside so that heavier items are low and towards the center of the backpack. Number three, encourage your child to pack lightly by only carrying items needed for the day. A backpack should never weigh more than 10 to 20% of your child's body weight. And number four, you might also consider getting a crossbody bag, which is a good alternative for carrying books and supplies. Following these tips should help prevent strain on your child's back. Here's to a good and safe school year.
14: Look both ways, slow down, and always be prepared. Part of the responsibility of boarding and exiting a school bus is to make sure that traffic is clear. 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Look both ways, slow down, and always be prepared when you share the road with a school bus. Look for the school bus stop arm and make safety a bigger part of your driving routine.
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1: According to the Federal Highway Administration, rural road intersections account for approximately 40% of intersection-related fatalities in the nation. 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
5: According to the Federal Highway Administration, rural road intersections account for approximately 40% of intersection-related fatalities in the nation. Hello, this is your Effingham County Sheriff, Paul Coons, urging you to take extra precautions at rural road intersections. It's that time of year when growing crops often restrict your vision as you approach an intersection out in the county. Even if a farmer does not plant the corner next to the intersection or cuts down rows next to the roadway, you still cannot see very far down the road. 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It is everyone's responsibility to drive safely. 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Through education and awareness, we can drive safer and look out for one another.
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7: SportsCenter. I'm Christine Lisi. This was D-Day for the Browns, as in announcing their decision who their starting quarterback will be. It's Deshaun Watson. Beat out Shedeur Sanders to be QB1 in Cleveland. Coach Todd Monken said he felt like Watson gives them the best chance to move the ball and score points. Added this will not be a week-to-week decision. But ESPN NFL insider Adam Schefter isn't so sure of that.
8: It always felt like it was trending toward the veteran. And when they name Deshaun Watson as the starting quarterback, they name him for now. I think that's the key point to raise here. Is Deshaun Watson going to wind up starting more games than Shedeur Sanders this season? I'm skeptical of that. It's up to him and how he performs in the first two games.
7: Adam Schefter on The Rich Eisen Show. Those first two games are at Jacksonville and at Tampa Bay. 49ers owner Jed York today pleaded no contest to a pair of misdemeanor charges after being arrested in Ohio on suspicion of engaging in prostitution. The Texans, who last week lost receiver Jaden Higgins for the season with a torn ACL in a joint practice, acquiring Patriots receiver Kayshon Booty for safety Jalen Reed and a 2028 seventh rounder.
9: Hey, it's Michelle Smallman, and coming up Tuesday, now that the Browns have named Deshaun Watson QB1, we ask Adam Schefter what's next for Cleveland when he joins us at 8 a.m. Eastern. It's on Sportsman, like 6 a.m. Eastern, right here on ESPN Radio, ESPN2, and ESPNU.
10: It's Matt Byron here on ESPN Radio, enjoying our day. Text machine is 772-774-5254. Good first segment. Phone lines have been lighting up with people talking about the prison ships. I just read the back of the bag of these whole shebangs. Can I read it real quick, Myron?
3: Yeah.
10: Sometimes going a little over the top is a good thing. They're talking about the potato chips, not the going to prison part. Okay. Sometimes going a little over the top is a good thing. We believe our line of munchies are the most zest-filled munchies that your taste threshold can hold.
3: Wow. That's some intense writing. You know, the more I think about it, though, you know you have a customer for a while in there, at least. I mean, that's so that maybe that was a part of it, the marketing plan.
10: There's a loyalty.
3: There's like, a loyalty.
10: Where else are you going to go, right?
3: Like, exactly.
10: Susan is in New York City. She wanted to weigh in. Susan, how are you?
11: Hi, how are you?
10: Good.
11: Nice to talk to you guys. Love the show.
10: Thank you.
3: Thank you.
11: Yes. I wanted to tell you guys, I work in a correctional facility in New York, and those chips here are called moon chips, and the barbecue ones are the best. But they're both regular and barbecue. They are so addictive. Everyone loves them. Everybody.
10: See?
3: Moon people? Chips.
10: See, there's a whole world out there.
3: There's a that culture
10: you don't
3: of this.
10: No, there's this whole, appreciate the call. There's this whole, like, prison food world that if they, I would think they should bring outside, or maybe it just leads to a mythology. I don't know how, by the way, I didn't think how they got them to me today.
3: I'm still wondering about that. I'm still wondering who just got out and said,
10: hey, I have a
3: Matt,
10: present.
3: Nice to meet you.
10: I have a present.
3: Yeah.
10: All right, well, there you go.
3: I'm curious.
10: There's a lot going on in the world of sports, not just prison chips, and that's why we do headlines.
12: 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Read all about
13: it. Today's headlines.
10: After week two of NFL action, I'm sure there are things to talk about, not just in the NFL, but all across sports. Josiah, tell me what's up first.
14: All right. The Browns are waiving tight end Daquan Wright, and that usually wouldn't make headlines, but he has an agreement in place for the 2026 season to play for the LSU Tigers.
10: Love it.
14: If he clears waivers, he will be the first player who could have played in the NFL but chose to go back to college.
10: He ain't going to be the last. I'm just going to go ahead and tell you, we will be hearing these stories all week as we get closer and closer to cut day and guys start realizing they're not going to make it. This is a very unique position. There's this one year where the college football and college basketball's rule system doesn't come into effect until next year. And courts are saying that what the NCAA is trying to do with these fifth years won't work this year. So you're going to get this flood of, I think it's going to be a lot. I don't think it's going to just be Daquan Wright. I think you're going to see others. I'm okay with it. The NCAA should have just let all these people be eligible and this wouldn't have happened. But training camp to college for one year, Myron, is going to occur.
3: It's going to happen. I think this is the test case, but there will certainly be more guys. And as much as, Matt, we're kind of talking about the fringe guys, maybe they were undrafted, maybe they were picked late in late rounds, there's going to be someone in a higher round who's going to get an offer they can't refuse.
10: Well, let me go further.
3: There's going to be someone.
10: I know a player who has been offered an amount of money to play at a college who, even if he makes the practice squad, he would get double the money to go to college. So what do you do?
3: It's
10: I mean, what do you do if you're a player and let's say you're not going to make the 53-man and you've got a chance to play on a practice squad for an NFL team or get double the money and play in college? What are you doing?
3: You're going back to college. You're definitely going back to college.
10: Right? Because you might never make it off the practice squad.
3: But we've seen this in basketball already. There are guys who could have gone to the NBA, who could have been selected maybe in the back of the first round, who said, I'm going back to school because there's so much money there. And I think football's going to deal with that next.
10: If you've listened to this show, you know this, but I'll repeat this. There are at least eight players playing college basketball this year. Maybe more, but we know of eight that will make more money playing college basketball this year than LeBron will make for the 76ers.
3: It's wild. It's wild.
10: I mean, that's an amazing, amazing statement, but it is true. What's next?
14: Well, sort of speaking of LeBron James, his former team, the Los Angeles Lakers, they did some team bonding in Slovenia. Luka Doncic brought out the team. He also looks like he's in the best shape of his life, guys. How much stock do you have in the Luka Lakers without LeBron James?
10: I believe Luka's in shape when I see it. But as far as the Slovenia part, the entire team went to Slovenia. They look so happy. I didn't know Slovenia was so wonderful. It looked like the best trip in the world. And here's what I know. If LeBron was on the team, he wouldn't have been in Slovenia. Like, that was the first example of what a post-LeBron era Lakers team looks like. Because LeBron ain't getting on a plane and going to Slovenia.
3: No. Well, number one, like, everyone's happy when somebody else is paying for the trip. You know, like,
10: did he pay
3: even
10: for the
3: rich
10: trip?
3: People.
10: He paid for everybody?
3: Oh, I bet he did. I bet he did. Right. I mean, if someone else is paying, you got to be excited about that. I'm not sold on the Lakers. I mean, I'm sold on Luka being great. I don't think they have enough yet. But I think it's clear now that he's the leader of the team, and he doesn't have to worry about sort of the shadow of LeBron looming. So that'll change.
10: Are you telling me you're not going to be pro the Snow Lakers?
3: I mean, they look like, I mean, that photo looked pre-civil rights era a little bit. Like, it looks like when they were, you know, it looks like when they were shooting underhanded free throws, you know, a little bit. So
10: it looks like back in when the NBA was Buffalo versus Syracuse.
3: Yeah, it looked, they're definitely running that four corners offense.
10: That was when there were players named Maverick and Skipper.
3: Yes, a lot of skippers on that team. Bud was the point guard. It's a lot of that happening in those photos, man.
10: What's up next?
15: Do you think they had the real shebangs over there?
10: I don't know. Yes. Well, Slovenia is a whole different thing, man. You get into it, like, I'm not. I'll tell you this. That's a part of the world. I'm getting off the plane and just saying yes, sir, to everybody. Slovenia, yeah. Slovakia, Serbia, yeah. Like whatever they want. I'm like, yes, sir, man.
3: No problem.
10: Whatever you need. What's next?
3: No problem. No problems.
14: So, Cowboys offensive line, Shiach Pete, he's in the news because he's getting rave reviews after this locker room speech he gave to his Cowboys teammates in the locker room. Play that thing for me, Renee.
10: Yeah, this is right after the preseason game this weekend. Go ahead.
16: Yeah, that was an incredible win. Yeah. I am very fortunate to be amongst you and to play in the same field with the same star holding on our chest. And I'm proud of us. I'm proud of how far we've come. Oh, man, this game, fate brought us here as strangers, but this game, this star, this team will make us brothers.
10: I mean, this is a preseason game, Meyer. Like, this is, like, they just won a preseason game. And he gives a speech. I mean, when have you ever seen a coach call up a backup offensive lineman to give the post-game locker room speech after a pregame show? Now, with that said, let me give you a little context. Shiach Pete, who is now a star, he played at Kentucky last year. He is part of the Navajo Nation. He had hundreds of people come to the game from his Navajo Nation. Now, the world is meeting Shiach Pete now. I interviewed Shiach Pete last year where he talked about his background. This is an interview I did with him last year, and we'll play it right here.
16: I'm originally from Montana, grew up there. I'm in a military family, so dad had to move around a bit. Ended up getting stationed in Colorado, Fort Carson. Spent some time there, and eventually worked my way down to New Mexico into the Navajo Nation.
10: Played football on a reservation in New Mexico.
16: Yeah.
10: Yes, and tell me about what life is like there. A lot of people listening would have no idea.
16: Well, it's humble beginnings, I'll tell you that. It's a very small town, and I played football there for 2 years. Not a lot of exposure there, not a lot of, media attention or whatnot. Very small football, and there were times where we only played with 11 guys, and I had to play both sides. The Navajo Nation, it's a lot of rural communities, spread out throughout, so the commuting is a big part of it. You got to drive a long ways to see family, to get groceries.
10: Did you ever dream you would get a chance to play football at an SEC school?
16: I mean, if I were to tell myself at a younger age that I'm doing this, I don't think I'd believe myself. Yeah. So it's incredibly fulfilling. I'm extremely grateful, and I'm cherishing each and every single day, an hour, every interaction I have.
10: and then to do from an SEC school to the Dallas Cowboys to being on a, I mean, what a great American story. I love this kid. I loved him when I met him last year, and I'm excited the world is meeting him now.
3: Matt, there are people who legitimately, he's one of their five favorite football players right now. Like, that speech got millions of views. People have fallen in love with him. And I don't know what he's going to do in football, but I know he has a future in life. Like, I could see him doing all kinds of things. Maybe the Cowboys put on a practice squad. Maybe he becomes a motivational speaker. I remember a guy named Bubba Smith in the Police Academy movies who used to be a football player, and he got into acting, and I can see that for him, too. I can see this guy becoming...
10: You're saying he could realize the American dream and be in a Police Academy movie.
3: No, I'm saying movies and TV could be in his future. You could see him playing roles and characters in Hollywood. How about pro wrestling, Matt? How about that? Could he do that?
10: I mean, his story. He moved to the Navajo Nation. He never played football until he was a sophomore in high school. He played 11-on-11, and the team only had 14 guys on the New Mexico Navajo Nation. He walks on at New Mexico State. He works his way up, ends up playing his final year as the starting left tackle for Kentucky, which gets him to the Cowboys training camp, and now this. If you don't love that story, you don't love sports. I think that's one of the coolest things. And I doubt he makes the Cowboys team. Maybe he'll make the practice squad. But, Myron, everybody talks about the bad parts of sports. We let off with the Deshaun Watson stuff. People mad that college guys are making. Shiaj Pete is what it's all about, and I loved it.
3: And that will go down as one of the great speeches in an NFL locker room of all time. And I mean that. 30, 40 years from now, that's going to be one of the things that stands out. High school teams around the country, Matt, they're playing that speech for their team today.
10: Yes, they are.
3: In practice.
10: Andre is in Florida. Go for it, Andre.
17: Hey, guys. I just wanted to say I looked up the whole shebang chips online, and
10: yes,
17: I see that you can get them on Amazon.
10: No
17: way. Because I was wondering, was this a Midwest thing? Since I'm in Florida, I want to try them. But I looked, and so for $25 for a 12-pack, you can get either one of those.
10: $25 for a 12-pack?
3: $25?
10: Wow.
17: You don't have to commit a misdemeanor to get those chips.
10: Okay, first of all, between me and you, Andre, I got a bag of like 10 of them in my car. You mean I can get $25 for them right now?
14: That's a profit.
3: I may be running
10: a black market deal out here at the Glen Oaks Country Club. I had no idea.
15: You might be able to get your hands on some more.
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3: You can put them on the inside. 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
10: Jeez,
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10: the
3: that
10: most
3: gave
10: valuable.
3: Them to you?
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3: Who's the person?
10: He literally came, dropped them off, and left.
3: You might be involved in something. Like, I don't know. Nobody just drops off prison chips and walks away. That might have been what he owed somebody, and now he's going to tell him that the chips are over there. I don't know.
10: 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We will take a break. Be right back. 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
24: 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Roy Schmidt Honda, Josh Ross with Everhart and Everhart Abstracts, Sarah Bush Lincoln, Toledo Democrat, Neil Tire Toledo, Evapco Midwest, Country Financial, Lauren Holsapple Clapp and Curtis Walker, and First Neighbor Bank Toledo. 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
25: My name is Erica, and my son Kaysen is a patient at Shriners Children. My oldest called me and said, Kaysen got burnt. I said, how bad is it? He wouldn't answer me. Before we could see Kaysen, the trauma doctor came in and said he needs to go to Shriners.
26: To survive a burn injury and to return to life unafraid and full of joy and be who you're supposed to be is what we strive to deliver to our patients. 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He's fully functional. He's riding his dirt bike, doing all of the things that you would want him to do. I can't think of another system that has the impact on pediatric patients that Shriners Children's does.
27: I wouldn't do anything else.
28: We're just so thankful that Kaysen is still here, because things can change in the blink of an eye.
25: Go online right now to loveshriners.org.
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2: My name is Erica. My son, Kaysen, is a patient at Shriners Children. My oldest called me and said, Kaysen got burnt. I said, how bad is it? He wouldn't answer me. Before we could see Kaysen, the trauma doctor came in and said, he needs to go to Shriners.
3: To survive a burn injury and to return to life unafraid and full of joy and be who you're supposed to be is what we strive to deliver to our patients. 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I can't think of another system that has the impact on pediatric patients that Shriners Children's does.
4: I wouldn't do anything else.
2: We're just so thankful that Kaysen is still here because things can change in the blink of an eye. 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
14: I'm Christine Lisi. Deshaun Watson's Cleveland tenure has not gone well since his 2022 trade from Houston. And yet he is getting another chance to prove himself. Browns coach Todd Monken announcing the 30-year-old will be QB1, and he gives them the best chance to move the ball and score points, according to his coach. He added this won't be a week-to-week decision. ESPN's Adam Schefter's not so sure about that.
15: It always felt like it was trending towards the veteran. And when they name Deshaun Watson as the starting quarterback, they name him for now. I think that's the key point to raise here. Is Deshaun Watson going to wind up starting more games than Shedeur Sanders this season? I'm skeptical of that. It's up to him and how he performs in the first two games.
14: Adam Schefter on the Rich Eisen Show. Those first two games at Jacksonville and at Tampa Bay. 49ers owner Jed York today pleaded no contest to a pair of misdemeanor charges after being arrested in Ohio on suspicion of engaging in prostitution. The Texans, who last week lost receiver Jaden Higgins for the season with a torn ACL, acquiring Patriots receiver Kayshon Booty for safety Jalen Reed and a 2028 seventh round pick.
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3: 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I'm a physical therapy assistant from HSHS St. Anthony's Physical Rehab and Wellness. As kids return to school, here are some tips to help select a backpack to prevent back strain. Number one, choose a backpack with wide, well-padded shoulder straps and make sure your child uses both straps to distribute the weight of the backpack evenly over the back. Backpacks shouldn't be carried on one shoulder, as having all the weight on one shoulder can lead to muscle strain. Number two, tighten the straps to keep the load closer to the back. It is also important to organize the items inside so that heavier items are low and towards the center of the backpack. Number three, encourage your child to pack lightly by only carrying items needed for the day. A backpack should never weigh more than 10 to 20% of your child's body weight. And number four, you might also consider getting a crossbody bag, which is a good alternative for carrying books and supplies. Following these tips should help prevent strain on your child's back. Here's to a good and safe school year.
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15: I'm Christine Lisi. 2 days after calling out Browns fans who booed him during his mediocre performance in a preseason game, Deshaun Watson was named the team's starting quarterback today. He won the competition over Shedeur Sanders. An explanation of that decision from first-year head coach Todd Monken.
16: Took in the full body of work over the course of offseason to training camp to the games, the joint practice, and ultimately felt like to start the season on the road. Deshaun gave us the best chance to move the ball and score points. I mean, that's really what it's about.
15: Watson today did apologize for calling out the fans who booed him on Saturday. 49ers owner Jed York today pleaded no contest to a pair of misdemeanor charges after being arrested in Ohio on suspicion of engaging in prostitution. The Texans, who last week lost receiver Jaden Higgins for the season with a torn ACL, acquired Patriots receiver Kayshon Boutte for safety Jalen Reed and a 2028 seventh-round pick. Eagles' first-round pick, receiver Mekhi Lemon, practiced fully for the first time since sustaining a hamstring injury early in training camp. He believes he'll be ready for week one.
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0: It is Reggae Monday, Freddie and Harry. I'm Freddie Coleman. David Dennis Jr. in for Harry Douglas on ESPN Radio, the ESPN app, and SiriusXM and Channel 80. When you allow loopholes, you get this. When you don't have backbone, you get the NCAA. There are 20 college football players who were granted a temporary restraining order last week in a Louisiana court that will permit them to return to school for a fifth-year eligibility and enter the NCAA transfer portal to explore their options. Now, one of these players is former Ole Miss defensive lineman Xavier Harris. He confirmed Monday on Instagram that he was making a business decision to go to LSU after he's being waived by the New Orleans Saints earlier this month. Oh, that's not the only guy doing this going to LSU. Former Ole Miss tight end Daquan Wright. Once he clears waivers in the NFL, his agents Drew Rosenhaus and Kyle Lincoln told ESPN's Adam Schefter on Sunday that the LSU Tigers have an agreement in place with him to go from the NFL back to college football. Lane Kiffin says, "We're not doing anything wrong.
1: You know, we have, you know, made a decision to recruit some kids around the country. And, you know, through these multiple injunctions around the country, which this is not a first time, they've been in college sports for a while, a group of players were granted a fifth year of eligibility around the country in multiple sports. And through them winning their injunction and entry into the portal, they're available to recruit. And so ourselves, like many places around the country, are recruiting them. And at the end of the day, because of these rulings, they're either going to play for you or they're going to play somewhere else around the country. So we've made a decision to recruit them, like probably most people are."
0: Now, these players went pro under the belief that they had no more eligibility because the NCAA adopted a new age-based model in June that grants athletes up to 5 years eligibility within 5 years. But the new rules, David, did not cover players who began their careers in 2022-2023.
2: I love this so much. I love this so much. And I think it's so perfect that Lane Kiffin and LSU is the guy who's like the spokesperson for it. Because this Lane Kiffin represents all the things that you let coaches get away with, right? To be able to leave your teams in the middle of tournaments, to be able to leave them in the middle of when they're having punishments against them, and you go somewhere else to avoid the punishment, you go to the league, you do all that stuff, where the lawlessness really resides, right, is with coaches and the folks above them. And now that lawlessness has trickled down to the players, where you cannot enforce anything. It's like you can't enforce a thing with the coaches. And now is Lane Kiffin in front of the microphone be like, "Yep, we breaking rules for this too." Or not even breaking rules. We just doing whatever the hell we want because that's how college football works. Like college football for so long has been about, college sports in general, has been about we let them powerful people get away with it as long as we keep the players under wraps. Well, the players now are doing things like injunctions, restraining orders, and using all this court case mumbo jumbo that I only hear about on Law and Order to figure out how to get back. And now it is of even more disarray. And I'm with you. This is disarray of NCAA's own creation.
0: And here's something to what you just said, because even Ryan Day, Ohio State head coach, he says, I don't like this. But
3: if there are teams that have some players out there who are cut from NFL rosters that are going to be on other teams, we have to at least consider it and look at it. Do I like anything about it? Absolutely not. But we got to do what's right for Ohio State. So it's sort of a day-to-day thing right now. And like anything, we're just going to try to adapt. But I think we would all agree, maybe not everybody, but that, you know, there has to be a certain point where your roster gets locked in. But whenever I heard that we were in a meeting and someone says, LSU just got a commitment from the Browns tight end, I said, we are certainly in a different world right now.
0: Yeah, exactly. That's where we are. Like you mentioned Law and Order.
2: I love this, man.
0: More like lawlessness and order, and the NCAA has gotten what they deserve. It'd have been so easy to put in the rules to say, if you are on an NFL team, if you're an NFL facility, NFL team, NFL field, and you're trying to compete for a spot at an NFL team, you can't come back to college, whether you exhaust your eligibility or not. It could have been very easy to put that in to say, once you leave the college facilities, college game, the business of college football, the minute you set foot on an NFL field or an NFL facility, that exhausts your eligibility, whether you play 1 year, 5 years, 4 years. It would have been so easy to put that in that even injunctions would not have been able to stand up in a day in court. But what does the NCAA do? We'll just put this in. What could possibly go wrong? And like you mentioned, Now we have lawlessness and disorder, and college football, specifically the NCAA, brought this on themselves.
2: And there's nobody better. This is why I love that the college coaches, there's nobody who's been more trained in the world than saying, I don't like how I had to do it, but I just had to do it. The rules are the rules.
0: Everybody else is doing it.
2: Everybody else is. Nobody knows how to do that better than college coaches. That's what they do for a living. They go out there in front of a microphone and say, man, this thing, I don't feel good about the thing we just had to do. I don't feel good about leaving these kids. I don't feel good for taking this job. Yep. I don't feel good for going to the NFL, but I just had to do what I had to do. That's what they do for a living. That is like half the job. Like your job, if you had a job pie for a college coach, it's like 25% X's and O's, 25% recruitment, 50% being like, I don't know, man. I just had to do what I had to do. I'm sorry. And they're professionals at it. So now all these dudes are going to be spending the next couple weeks being like, I don't know, man. I don't like it, but I had to do what I had to do. And they all going to do it. This is incredible. This is going to be this is incredible press conference podium work by coaches. This is what you've been working your whole career for. Not to win a national championship, not to make the best of your students, but to stand in front of the microphone, I don't know, man. Got to do the best I can, what I got. That's what they do. I love this.
0: He's David Dennis Jr. in for Harry Douglas. I'm Freddie Coleman. It's Reggae Monday, Freddie and Harry on ESPN Radio, the ESPN app, and SiriusXM Channel 80. Despite that, people are going to have to wind up doing it, according to David Dennis Jr. and those coaches. Paul Feinbaum hates the fact that so many people are going to do this. And he says this is what it really means for college football when he was on Get Up with Mike Greenberg and the crew this morning.
4: College football has officially plunged into the abyss. We have never been at a place like this before. There have been scandals far more serious, but this is a new low in terms of the machinations of the legal system, the NCAA, and all these things. It's just incomprehensible to think that someone was on an NFL roster the other day, and he very well could be playing for LSU a week from this Saturday. But it's the way things are right now, and the one thing that I think everybody is waiting for, callers are outraged, fans are outraged across the board. What can, if anything, the Southeastern Conference do about it? There has not been a puff of smoke from the headquarters building in downtown Birmingham. Something will be said at some point. There is a president's meeting at some point today or tomorrow, and I think the league would like to speak as a group, with the exception of LSU, which has always been a bit of a renegade, and that will be eagerly anticipated. But until then, Greeny, it's just chaos.
0: I hear what Paul is saying in terms of college sports as we knew it is officially dead. Paul, college sports was officially dead a long time ago, boss. College sports has been a big business. Back then it was illegal, but people were doing it, paying players under the table, buying houses and cars for family members, making sure that guys would have money to get out of trouble or pay somebody to pay off somebody to keep guys out of trouble. This has been going on in big-time college athletics for God knows how long. You can mention any kind of scandal, whether it's point shaving in college basketball or betting scandals that have happened throughout all different college sports in the last 15 to 20 years. Anybody can try to find a way to get an advantage, legally or illegally, they're going to do it. It was always going to be at the expense of players. The players were paid that kind of money, but the guys that really made money off of them made far more than those players could ever dream of. So, Paul, you're my brother. But I hate to go against you. This is not officially dying when it comes to college sports. It's been like this for so long. The difference is, like you said, David, the players are starting to cash in. And if you're not going to have enough backbone to put rules in place that are ironclad, guess what? I don't blame these guys. I don't blame these players at all. Say, hey, if this is the loophole in the rule that if I don't make an NFL team, I can come back to college and I got a year eligibility remaining, they're going to do it. If you put something in ironclad, NCAA has some backbone. We're not having this discussion about college sports being officially dead and a new renegade aspect to what's potentially going to happen in college football.
2: Yeah, the guys get to go back and make some more money. That's the thing.
0: Make more money while getting the NFL.
2: Right, make more money. You get cut from these teams. You got to fight your way back. Go to college or have another year, because now you got all this attention on you as a guy who went from the pros to college. Get a bunch of NIL money, cash out, and try to, you know, go to your next career when that's done, or maybe go back to the league or whatever the rules are. Mm-hmm. Stay till you're 40. Who cares, man? Like, there's no rules.
0: Yeah.
2: And, like, I understand like pretending that there ever were rules because it makes us sleep well at night and lets us feel comfortable about the way that things used to be. Things never used to be like that. Things Absolutely. Used to be always breaking rules, finding ways to cheat, finding ways to get around this, finding a way to skirt eligibility. This is what they do. Now it's just kind of out in the open.
0: Yeah, the old line was, it's only cheating if you get caught. Now it's not, you don't have to worry about it because right. everybody is playing under the same kind of lawlessness or lack of rules or being or having parameters not put in place to make sure that if you go afoul of that, there's going to be a penalty. The only way this will solve it, David, at a certain point, if you're going to have enough backbone, you got to put in a salary cap for college football, college basketball. Because this way, if a guy's like, I go back to school. Well, we're not the money. What do you mean? Mm-hmm. We're going up against the salary cap. We can't afford you. That's the only way these kind of instances, players won't be able to find that loophole because financially, it would not be worth it to the school to break this salary cap to bring a player back.
2: Yeah, you're going to be mad because college sports has become Hamsterdam from The Wire. Where they just let you go out. It was all illegal. But Bunny Colvin said, y'all can go ahead and do whatever you want in these little three blocks and do your own thing. And now that's what it is, right? Now you're mad at it because they're doing the things that you said you didn't. And now and even if you try to do a salary cap, they're going to skirt the salary cap.
0: Absolutely.
2: Right. Yeah, you know, true. if you think these pro teams are skirting the salary cap and they mm-hmm. got all this thing as ironclad, been doing this for decades, you best believe college sports are going to find their way around those salary caps. The little secret Escalades they were driving in the 90s, they're going to be driving those again.
0: Believe me, it'll make the Kawhi Leonard situation look like child's play.
2: Right.
0: If they allow that to happen, which could possibly happen, because college sports is no longer college sports like you're used to seeing.
2: Oh, man, I do what I got to do.
0: They've been doing what they got to do for a while. This time it's out front and center. Not hiding in shadows and in places where people don't know that bad people exist involving money and athletes and sports. He is David Dennis Jr. Hit him on the socials at David DTSS. I'm Freddie Coleman. You can do the same with Coleman ESPN. It is Reggae Monday when it comes to Freddie and Harry. So as bad as that is, depending on who you talk to in college football, how bad is it really going to be for the Tennessee Titans Ooh. With a brand new coach and a quarterback that feels like he's probably going to be a rookie all over again? 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
13: My name is Erica, and my son, Kaysen, is a patient at Shriners Children. My oldest called me and said, Kaysen got burnt. I said, how bad is it? 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
13: Go online right now to loveshriners.org.
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